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0: Hey, Ray. Hope everything's going all right for you up yonder in Colley Springs area. We took off about 11 o'clock this morning, drove all the way through Maggie Valley, Cherokee, crossed 441 across Cleveland's Dome, went up to Gatlinburg, Fission Forge, Sevierville, dropped off, did a clothing exchange, went by the apple barn to ate, grabbed some apple butter, and on the way back, so we're just kind of just cruising right along, taking it easy. I see a beautiful sight up here to put a repeater up here in Polk County. If I can ever get up with somebody up here, one of these high peaks up here would be pretty awesome.
1: Yeah, what, right there over 26 crosses over White Oak Mountain, I think would be an awesome space. Well, sounds like you've had a grand adventure. Hope you enjoyed your Saturday. I spent the day in Shelby thrifting with my new friend. Her and I went out and thrifted and then had lunch. I'm headed back home. I'm on 18, just coming out of Falston.
0: Right now, about 308 miles round trip so far. So we're about 50, 60 miles from the house right now as the crow flies. But anyway, just wanted to throw my call sign out, just kind of see what was going on here. I'm picking up both of them full scale up here to 6805 in this one. So we'll say 73s. We'll be back here in a little bit. KC4RA.
1: No problem. Well, you're wall to wall solid, my friend. You take care. I'm going to drive on. WR4AY. 73, safe travel home.
0: Hey, let me try on 6805, KC4IRA on 2 meters now. You're right.
1: Just a little choppy, but you're in pretty solid.
0: Pretty good coming back side of the tower. I'm on the west side, so the tower's on the east side. All right, appreciate it, man. 73, KC4IRA, Columbus, North Carolina.
1: No problem, Scott. You take care. 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

0: WW4TLB, K1WIZ Portable. Evening, Thomas. How are you? Hope everything is going well.
1: The other day, but if I feel like it, I'll give you a call and try to run through your house tomorrow and measure that stuff.
0: No worries, man. There's no rush. I know you're recovering, so you know, take your time and recover.
1: That, yeah, recovery. Feel like it's going pretty darn good right now. I'll take you out to Wednesday when I see the dentist again.
0: Yeah, no, I'm glad I saw your post. I'm glad everything went well. And you seem to be happy with the results.
1: I'm looking to the total end result, which will be sometime in the neighborhood of 2 to 6 months.
0: Oh, God, that long, huh?
1: Take time, and you got to let your mouth heal, and mine's healing real good. I've been drinking tea. They told us to drink as much tea as you wanted because the oxygen in tea helped the healing.
0: Oh, man, sweet Jesus. Does that mean they have you on a liquid diet? I mean, what kind of, I imagine you got to be careful about what you eat, you know, so that you don't affect the recovery. I'm assuming that's probably, you know, what you're looking at.
1: I haven't been restricted on what I can eat. It's just what I can chew, and I have nothing to chew with. I am toothless, 100%. Not having any pain, still on medication, but no pain. And I'm on strictly a pretty much 99.99% liquid diet.
0: Oh, wow. Well, what's that mean for everything else? Life as usual, then, for the most part, or do you have to take it easy for a little bit?
1: I'm supposed to be doing landscaping work for 5 days. Not supposed to exert myself for 5 days. I drove to Carrion back tonight. And I drove to Fuquay and back last night, and that's the only driving I've done since Tuesday.
0: Gotcha. Okay. Well, man, I hope everything continues to go well on a speedy recovery there for you.
1: Talk with her, she said I'm doing above average for most people. So I followed the instructions of the doctor right down the line, even to the last dotted, crossed the T and dotted the I, and it's paying off.
0: Oh, that's great news. That's awesome. Well, just keep doing what you're doing, and you'll be home free.
1: My pocketbook, this stuff's not cheap, but right now I've been able to manage everything on a cash basis. I'm still hoping I can. I'll find out more details about what the rest of the process is going to cost on Wednesday when I go back for a power-up.
0: Ah, cool. Give me 1 minute. I just got to throw some ground beef on something here. Be right back. K1WIZ.
1: The radio, I'll try to give you a call back in about 15 minutes. K1WIZ, WW4TLB.

0: K4SAU, K4QXN, got you in there, Mike. Go ahead.
1: Well, Keith, how do I sound on FM on this thing? Sound all right? Is audio low on this one? Like I said, I pulled it out of the box. I didn't adjust nothing. I just popped a couple frequencies in it.
0: No, buddy, that audio sounds good coming back. That DMR audio sounds really good when I was listening to you guys over there. If that last station that was in there, that's kind of how you sounded in the beginning before you turned your gain up. You know, those last two stations that were talking after you came, you know, you could hear one really good and then the other one you could barely hear. But after you made that adjustment, man, you went right to the same level everybody else was at.
1: Okay, that's a good deal. Good deal. Yeah. Yeah, we joined in the W4V8E cluster on the machine there. I updated the info on the info page, so yep, which you are set to time slot one, yep, you're ready to rock and roll. Yep, you feed it that. Now you can get to it through your hotspot through 310.068. And it's on his website too. You can get to it, that same cluster on your hotspot.
0: Yeah, roger that. Yeah, Alan was actually telling me about that, and I programmed it in a couple days ago. I just sat and got in there and talked, and then I heard you coming in with your DM 32 there. So I figured that was a good time for me to chime in and at least throw my call sign out there. But yeah, man, that system sounds good, buddy. They got a really good sounding system over there for DMR.
1: Yeah, you see what all's hooked up, you know why. Yeah, that, yeah, he's got some money tied up in them setups for sure. And, yeah, it does, it works good. The, yeah, you get them set right on those, you don't have to fool with them, man. You plug them in and drop them and go. Yeah, that's what I like about it. Yeah, you don't have to fool with nothing, just plug it in.
0: Heck yeah, buddy, no doubt. I heard something pretty interesting that he said that kind of caught my attention, which is I thought was a genius idea. Those guys don't use the machine to full capacity. They'll turn the wattage down on the machine, and then they'll just buy a PA, which makes more sense, man, if you think about it when you hear them talking about it. Dude, that makes so much sense. Because you're saving your machine, and if you got to replace something, you just replace the PA.
1: Yep, that's exactly what we're doing, man. The two Kenwoods that you're on right now, they're sitting at about 17 watts on a 50 watt machine, and yeah, that's pretty much how all of them are set. A couple of them are set at 20, are set at 5 watts in, just depends, but yeah, all of them have PAs on.
0: Heck yeah, man, I'll definitely have to get up there and meet some of the guys. It sounds like you've been over there talking to them or either know them from the past or something. I'll have to get over there and chat with those guys from time to time. They got some pretty interesting conversations going on over there, no doubt. And that's a good sounding system.
1: Yeah, Matt up in, I've talked to Harold before. It's been a while, but yeah, Matt over there. Yeah, he showed me some stuff. Yeah, me and him. We spoke the other night on the phone for a while, and Yeah, he helped me with a couple things. He actually showed me a lot of stuff, man, I was very, very impressed with. So, yeah, he's going to help me get set up on some stuff and get Scott set up, too, so we can maybe expand it out a little bit down here, too. Because that would be nice to walk around anywhere in this area and just get on DMR with a radio and walk around, especially with HD coverage.
0: Yeah, I think Alan was mentioning that to me. Another thing he'd mentioned, that those guys got that DMR network set up so it does some kind of roaming to where it'll automatically pick up the closest machine so you're not having to do any adjustments or whatever. Man, I'm telling you, that's some next level networking right there, buddy.

0: Yeah, now the DM32, it does have roaming. I've seen it when I was programming this one. Of course, the Anytones have it too. You can make a roaming zone and add those repeaters to it. And yeah, I don't know if it'll do what the Motorola's will do. Now, with the Motorola's, they'll automatically sync. They do a SNR measurement, and they'll automatically sync to whatever repeater's got the best signal. Very similar to like an old voter system, just a little bit different. And yeah, we've been looking at some other stuff too. There's some, you get a lot more capacity for your money, especially on DMR. You get a lot more functionality for sure.
1: Heck yeah, no doubt about it, buddy. Yeah, I've been playing with that little DM32 that I got. I got it where I can select what I want to hear, and kind of like promiscuous mode for the Anytone, and got me like a little scan talk group set up in that WPSD. And, yeah, I sit here and listen to that thing, man, and, I get over there and talk from time to time, but I hadn't used it a whole lot, so, I do like it, though. I mean, I think DMR sounds really good. I mean, I think it sounds just as good as Wires X. I mean, I don't think there's a whole lot of difference in the audio quality or anything like that compared to Yaesu. I mean, it sounds really good.
0: Yeah, and how do you turn the, is there a way to turn the analog compression off on this radio?
1: Are you talking about for like a wide band or a narrow band? Is that what you're talking about?
0: No, I'm getting, heard a little bit of telemetry come through from somebody's node, but no, it sounds, on the analog side, it sounds like it's a little bit compressed. I'll look through the menu. Yeah, let me know if you hear the MDC come across, too, when I unkey.
1: No, I mean, it's just like a regular unkey tone, but that's all I heard. Yeah, I haven't really, to be honest, Mike, I didn't even look through the menu on this radio when I got it. I just watched a couple of little YouTube videos and did a quick and dirty to get this thing up and going. I hadn't even looked at the menu on it, so I don't know a lot about it.

0: Okay, yeah, I turned that mess off. But anyway, yeah, I'll look through there when I fully program it later. Hey, you know they do have a beta open 77 for this sucker. Now, we still need to get you an any tone. If anything, I need to just bring this 168 to you and let you run it for about a week, see if you like it. Because they are a little bit nicer, but now, I'll say the DMR on this thing sounded good. The analog don't sound good, but the DMR sounds great.
1: Yeah, I don't have any analog programmed in mine. The only reason I got it was for the DMR only, so I haven't even used the analog side of this thing at all. But far as I can tell, man, and from what I could, from the audio that I heard tonight, they sound excellent. The audio's, I mean, I don't know what radios those other guys were talking on, but I'm going to be honest with you. I mean, your quality of audio was, I mean, right there or maybe a little better than the audio that I was hearing. So, I mean, that says something right there. I mean, I know it's a cheap Chinese radio, but, I mean, hey, man, if it sounds good, it sounds good, right?
0: See, you remember I bought one before, and when I think what happened, I got an older model because I noticed this one was a little bit more updated, and it even said it on the pamphlet. I think it said it's the 2.0 version or whatever. I got the one with the, I'll send you a picture of it. I call it the highlighter yellow, safety yellow. That's what mine looks like. I had that sucker on sale for like $65 or something. I said, heck, I'll try it. If it sucks, I'll just throw it in the corner or give it to Scott. That's what I do. I give Scott all my HTs if I don't like them. Ask him how many HTs he's got next time you talk to him.
1: Oh, man. Heck, yeah. I've been doing the same thing, buddy. I've been doing a little cleaning out with my radios, too. I didn't give two base stations away, two base station antennas, three HTs. I got three of the guys that I work with, man, set up. They're all GMRS operators, and one of them's already got his amateur license. So, hey, yeah, man, I'm going ahead and passing it forward, trying to get some more guys on the radio. And we all talked today a little bit on the York GMRS machine over there, and I talked to Jacob a little bit. I can't remember what repeater we were on the amateur side today too as well, so heck yeah, man, I'm the same. I mean, they're not doing me any good. They're just collecting dust. I'd rather to see them used, you know, than just sitting around in a box.
2: Call me.
0: Yes, sir. Go ahead. K4NCU.
2: W4SMV. I am one of the guys Keith is talking about that, got some of his stuff. This is W4SMV Jacob.
0: Well, Jacob, welcome to Amateur Radio, man. Yeah, hop on this repeater anytime you want to. This one's connected to the Carolina 440 system, so they run it all the way across the state, all the way to the Outer Banks. So, good group of guys on here, good folks to talk to. Yeah, we need to get you a DMR radio next. I think, Keith, if we get him on there, I think he'll be, he probably won't fool with that GMRS stuff no more.
1: Yeah, roger that, buddy. I told him, and I told all three of those guys, I'm like, look, I'm going to go ahead and tell you, this is the gateway drug right here. You know, the GMRS, this is going to get you going, but you're going to start spending some money after that. So, Now, Jacob's actually already moved up pretty quick, man. He went ahead and got his technician's ticket. He got him a vanity call sign. He's already set him up an all-star node, so he's moving forward pretty quick.
0: Yeah, that's a good deal, man. Go ahead, Jacob.
2: Well, it is mostly thanks to you, Keith. You got me set up pretty good and very interested in it, and I'm moving forward quickly, like you said.
0: Well, you sound pretty good coming in on 805, too. About how far are you out from Crowder?
2: I am over in Clover, just a couple miles south of Keith, which is about, I think, 10 miles from Crowder's. I am actually on the HT in my living room, and I am happy to be able to hit it on the over here. I am on the 205 machine, I think.
0: Yeah, man, the 440 seems, it does, this one, that the one you're on right now, it's linked to 442.700 full-time. So, yeah, if you can't get in on the VHF side, just try the UHF side. And they're, like I said, they're paired together full time. So VHF does it does good further out up there. And it's like when some of them stations get it going up there, the radio stations, it just, yeah, VHF kind of weird on that site. But, yeah, you sound great coming in, no problems at all.
2: Yeah, this morning I was on the base station that he gave that he was talking about. Same on the VHF, and now I'm on my HT on the VHF side, and I'm very happy to make the trip this clear and good. Thanks for the report back.
0: Yeah, Keith, what radio did you set him up with?
1: Actually, Mike, I give him one of those tri-bands. So he's actually got 220 capabilities, too. I think it was like a QB25. I'm not sure if it's Radiodity or something like that. One of those little small base stations that I picked up somewhere here or there. But I give him that and give him a little diamond base antenna. And he's got him a little shed out back, and he's got that thing set up, so... That base station sounds really good. Inside the house with his HTs, of course, he's going to have a little static with them. But heck yeah, man, that base station he's got sounds really good. Yeah, I was going to ask you about that open GD77, too. Is that something that you're looking at to putting on your DM32?
0: I might. There's a couple features on there I don't know if I want to lose yet, but you gain some features and you lose a few. Yeah, I think they've got it in beta mode right now, but the long story short, I've got one of the UV380s. Scott's got a UV390 with Open GD77. Tim's got one or two with Open 77 on it. And, I think he's on their bug team, too. He finds bugs in the newer firmwares. But, yeah, I've seen it yesterday where they do have a beta out for OpenGD77 for the DM32. So that might be – I might convert it, and I might just order a couple more of these and have one on Open77 and then have one on regular stock firmware and just play with it. Like I said, for under $100 – it's not a bad entry-level radio at all. This is way better than what I started with. Well, I started with a Kenwood, but, yeah, that was back in the day.
1: Well, that's kind of why I was on the same thought process as you were, buddy, because I kept hearing horror stories about DMR. You know, if you get on there, some people love it to death and some people hate it. So I'm not going to go drop several hundred dollars on something that, a radio that I'm not even sure if I'm going to like the mode or not. So I saw this one, man. I was kind of perfect timing for me. And I was like, you know what? This is my perfect entry-level DMR radio. So that's kind of why I bit the bullet on this one. And like I said, I mean, that's all I use it for is just straight DMR, nothing else. Because I'm sure, you know, just like you said a minute ago, the FM side of it or the analog side of it is probably not going to be that great. But from far as my experience with the one I've got so far, the DMR has actually been really good.
2: Yeah, man. Yeah. That's where I've, you know, way back in the day, I started out, me and the wife, she's always been a DMR fan. She stayed on DMR way before there was really a repeater around here. She stayed on DMR on the hotspot all the time. She made a lot of good friends, made a lot of good contacts. She had guys she talked to pretty much about every night on there. Good group of guys, man. And, it was a lot of fun back then. The thing that I think that aggravates people with DMR is it is a commercial standard, so it's a little bit more difficult to understand. But once you figure it out, it's not that bad. Yeah. And you get more capacity for your money. You can get more use out of one frequency than you can, you know, conventional analog. Yeah, you can do a lot with analog, but you get a lot more capacity with digital.
1: Yeah, I agree 100%, Mike. There's no doubt about it. That's kind of the route I took whenever I got into ham radio. I went straight digital, man. I started building nodes, and, of course, I had set up me a WireZX room and, you know, the whole nine yards. Started building reflectors, started building all-star nodes, Echo Link. Man, I went 100% digital, and dude, to be honest, I still don't even have HF. I got my general ticket. I've never even transmitted on HF frequency and at all. And I think I'm going on 2-3 years now. I think I've had it's either 2 or 3 years now I've had my ticket. Never even transmitted on HF.
2: Yeah, Jacob, go ahead and pick it up, man. I'll shut up for a minute.
3: I have just been enjoying listening to you guys, and I didn't mean to interrupt earlier, but I thought I was trying to start talking about the guys he's been giving stuff to, W4SMB.
2: You ain't interrupting nothing, man. Come on in here anytime, eh? Yeah, that's what it's for. He ain't interrupting the thing.
1: Okay, 4QXN. Yeah, Mike, I think that's probably Jacob's next plunge. I think he's going to plunge off into the digital pool there. He's already kind of started in that direction a little bit. He's starting to build some nodes, so it won't be long, man.
2: Yeah, y'all doubled a little bit, but I heard most of it on the because of the full duplex. Yeah, tell me that again. Oh Lord. Jacob, tell me that one more time. I'm bad with names, man. I'm terrible with names. I remember call signs better than I can names.
3: Oh, you're good. W4SMB Jacob. Yeah, my brother, who lives over in Berlin, has been thinking about getting his Hamtech kit over there in Germany, and we'll see if we can't get it on the HF side there. So I'm curious about the analog side things there. But, yeah, I also got digital board going. I got an all-star node set up, and thinking about stepping that game up quite significantly on the digital side. We will see.

0: Hey, Keith, y'all go ahead for just a minute. Let me make a landline call there. I got a guy I'm trying to help out here. I'll be back in just a minute. K4NCU.
1: Hey, copy that, Mike. I think there was a signal check station in there. I didn't catch your call. If you would, come back.
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2: 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I'm listening. I'm here.
0: Yeah, roger, roger. Hey, did you ever get back over and talk to Speedy or Robbie on the GMRS side tonight, or did you do any more talking on the Crowder's machine?
2: I chatted with Brian up in Huntersville on the GMRS Crowder's machine on my way home from lunch, but other than that, I've been mostly listening and then just now checking through that.

0: Yeah, copy that, buddy. Yeah, that machine's been kind of quiet today. I've had my GMRS radio turned on pretty much most of the day today, and just caught a little bit of traffic here and there, but I hadn't heard much at all. Anyway, buddy, I'm going to jump off here for a little bit. Maybe somebody else wants to get on the machine here and talk. I don't want to tie it up. I'm going to say 73s to you. WF4SMV from K4QXM, buddy. And maybe I'll catch you on another band later on tonight or something.
1: I will be hitting the hay early tonight if I got an early morning to this tomorrow. But it's good talking to you, Keith. WSMV, no, W4SMV, 73 to you.

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0: are you today?
1: I'm doing well, doing well. Going out to get some breakfast this morning. Thought I'd just give you a radio check. You're sounding great.
0: Well, thanks for that. My SWR is a little high. I'm trying to figure out how to get it down. But the more I talk, the more it drops.
1: Okay. That sounds kind of strange, but I hope to get it figured out. But it's certainly doing a good job into the machine.
0: All right, Ray. Well, I appreciate it, and I hope you enjoy your breakfast.
1: Roger. I'm headed towards Morganton. I'm going to get some breakfast buffet and have a good day, and I hope you do, too. Take care, 73s, WR4AY.
0: 73s to you, and enjoy your breakfast. 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
1: Hey, this is WW4TOB. I'm located in Highway Springs, South Carolina. Go ahead.
0: W4TLB, this is KR4WSB in downtown Durham. How are you doing this morning?
1: Okay, so I just got a call saying my son's been taken to the hospital and we don't have much information, so we're just waiting to see what's going on. We're a little worried about it.
0: Sorry to hear about that. I hope everything is okay, and I'll add y'all to my prayers. Hope everything works out with him.
1: I really appreciate that. It's been some other sicknesses going on with it, and I think something happened this morning, don't know what. Not really got information yet, but hopefully over the next hour we'll know something. We're not going up yet. He said not to come yet. So we'll see. In the meantime, I'm going to run over to Lowe's here in Holly Springs and take care of a couple of things.
0: Yeah, that's what I'm doing too. I'm out in downtown Durham. I came out to one of the highest parking garages in the city to get to try to do some 2-meter simplex. Didn't really have any luck. How am I coming through right now? I'm going through a parking deck.
1: Strong as dirt.
0: Always good to hear. You're coming through loud and clear as well.
1: About 6 or 8 blocks from the Holly Springs Theater, and it's 190 feet in the air, and I have good equipment. So usually come through pretty darn good. This theater reaches out when they get the new antenna, and the new antenna up there, then it will really reach out about 30 to 40 miles.
0: Good to be able to reach out whenever you, you're close to a good, strong repeater.
1: Theater is really good. I go to Durham every Friday to mow a bank up there, and I make conversations with somebody just about every time I go up there.
0: Had a pretty good luck on it too. It's one of the more busier repeaters here in the area. I usually get on the Butner machine on 2 meters a lot.
1: Yeah, this 440 is with some blink all across the state. It's fixing to expand some more. Heard some guys talking a couple of days ago to Ronnie, and they're talking about bringing more into it. So the more the better. Occasionally I'll jump on and talk to the guys up in Charlotte and Gastonia. But I guess on demand, we probably could go from the coast, Outerbank, Wilmington, all the way to Charlotte. So that's pretty strong for this system. Started with one repeater on the water tower it carried many years ago.
0: I'm glad that we have it, because I've been able to talk to a few people out in the western part of the state on as well. Every now and then I'll try to jump on the Misfits net on Tuesday nights whenever I remember to hop on there. KR4WYC.
1: Jumping on that net, too. I've been kind of slack. I just had major dental surgery last week, and I'm still recovering. I eventually to have all my teeth pulled, and we're hoping for the end outcome to be a total set of implants. The dentist I'm going to thinks he can do that.
0: Also got to have a little bit of work done, too. I've got a denture up top. I need to get some work done to that on the bottom, too. Dental work's never fun, though. It can be rather pricey, though, but thank God for good insurance, though.
1: I've been able to put the bill out of my pocket so far, but I found out that my Humana insurance may pay everything that I paid the other day, but they're looking for a good seniors. I'm a senior. I'm 73. I had to go to a proctodontist, and he is one of the best in the country, so I'm in good hands. But if you need a referral to them, I can sure give it to you.
0: I appreciate that. I actually might take you up on that offer whenever I get ready to get it done. I just need to find me a good dentist.
1: Okay.
0: who can do a good dental surgery like that.
1: Standing, my best friend had him do his implants. His daughter-in-law was the office manager there. She's not now. And somehow I recommended, I just woke up one morning and said, that's it. I can't have meat, can't have drink, and I'm going to have my teeth fixed if nothing else gets done. And I called her, and she set the appointment up, and 2 days later, I went in, and he did a full mouth scan standing in the little tunnel, and he said, everything's got to come out when you want to do it. And I said, how about next Wednesday? He said, next Wednesday, 12. The worst part about it was the shots in the mouth. I mean, I had like 10, 12 heavy-duty shots in the mouth, getting it up. He said, oh, which one we going to come out with first? I heard the cup go ping, ping, ping, and he got them all out. I came home and followed his directions down to the key, and I've had no major swelling and no major hurt. So I have really come along better than I thought I would.
0: Good that you're not having any complications with it. I know whenever I go to the dentist and have to get numbed up, the shots are never the fun part. That little numbing stuff they put on that swab and, you know, to try to help numb that shot up, it don't really do too good of a job, but, you know, it's not so bad, you know, after a while.
1: My mouth was totally numbed up. I had bleeding for about 3 hours. I had to keep gauze in there. But we bought a headset that you put around your head, keep it in the freezer, and it velcros up around your jaws. And that was the key to no pain. And that was a big relief. Now, the problem is that I'm not being able to eat but certain things. And I'm making out good. The smoothies are good. I had a little problem with my sugar, but I'm dealing with it. And but the worst part is not being able to eat. I'm hungry, but there's very little I can eat.
0: The only thing about having major dental surgery like that, you know, there's only certain things that you're limited to consuming until you can get the feeling better and get everything all recovered. I did learn several years ago, right after you get something pulled, one of the best things you can do for bleeding is to just gently have a tea bag, you know, like on the incision site. They say that helps stop the bleeding and promote the clotting and all that.
1: Unsweet iced tea, and I did that, and that has helped a lot. I love unsweet iced tea. I go through about a gallon and a half a week normally, and I've been drinking that. And this morning I had oatmeal, and I was able to have hot coffee. Took 3 days. It was last Wednesday, so I'm into my fourth day, and so I can go back to regular warm stuff, like the oatmeal's warm and the coffee was not hot but warm, and I'm on 800 milligrams of ibuprofen. I've got 10 more tablets to take.
0: They say that recovery time would take for that, for the whole thing, you know, so you can go back to feeling normal.
1: Normal right now, and that was last Wednesday they pulled them out. I use warm salt water. I let it drool out of my mouth. I can't spit, can't use the straw for anything. And the gums feel like that they're starting to heal already. And that's the big key, is how well your gums recover. And I had it all set up that if I got into trouble the first night, I could call Laurie. And if Laurie was not available, I could call. They say you can call the dentist and he'll answer, but I don't believe that. But I only live a block, or about 3 or 4 blocks from the Holly Springs Hospital, so I had a lot of good things in my back pocket to go through. But that ice around the jaws and that ibuprofen 800, it worked wonders. And, you know, you think about that you're going to have all this excruciating pain, you're going to say, oh, when is the pain going to stop? I never had that.
0: Always a plus, though, whenever you can, you know, get all that done and not have too much pain associated with it. Yeah, that cold, those cold compresses seem to really help a lot. I had a few pulled about maybe 10 years ago, and that's what I relied on mostly for pain, was just, you know, cold compresses and that 800 milligram Motrin, and that seemed to be the ticket right there.
1: Thank you, Bogman.
0: Yes, sir. Well, I'm going to hop off here and go up in this store real quick and grab a few things, but it was a pleasure talking with you. My name is Steve, by the way. I believe we've talked once or twice before.
1: If you've got a pen and pencil there in your car, I'll give you my phone number. You can text me if you decide you want to give them a call. Now, I will tell you they're not the cheapest in the world, but they're the best in the world.
0: I'm listening.
1: And I'm 919-795-4747. And feel free to call me anytime or text me, and I'll look up their number and give it to you, and you could give them a call and see if they could work in, because I got in real quick. Well, I knew Lori, too. That was a help. But they're pretty quick in getting in. They do take all major insurances, have a pay plan, too. I don't know what this is going to cost me. I've already told my stockbroker that if it takes every dime of my money I've got, I'm willing to do it. And I already talked to my banker's credit union. He said, whatever you need, you got it. So I'm bound and determined whatever it takes to get this. My goal is by first week in December, but my best friend who had it done said I might have some teeth by Labor Day weekend. So we'll see. I'm handling it real well. But enjoy you. Dad, I'm here at Lowe's, and feel free to give me a call if you need to, and get that dental work. Go ahead and get it done. WW4-TLB. Clear on your phone.
0: Well, I really appreciate that, Thomas, and I hope you have a good rest of your day. And like I said, I'll keep your son in my prayers, and I hope everything goes well. And I will definitely reach out whenever I'm ready to get this done, and hopefully I'll be ready to get it done soon. Hope you have a good rest of your day, and I hope to talk to you again soon. This is KR4WYC, and 73, and I'll be clear.
1: Get off. Go ahead and get it done. I promise you, putting it off is just making it more dread. And I said in my mind that I was not going to let it worry me. They gave me one Valium for that day. I was cool as a cucumber going in there, and the nurse even held my hand while I was getting the last two shots. Have a great day. WW4TLB clear.
0: There, and I definitely will soon. Hope you have a good rest of your day, too. KR4WIC, 73s, and I'll be clear.

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I've really enjoyed our get together with you the other morning. Let's do it again.

0: 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Just checking out my echo link after some problems.
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0: Anybody around?
2: Station for looking for a signal report. This is KO4X. You're loud and clear here in Bessemer City, Cherryville, North Carolina area.
0: Yeah, I'm in Dallas, Georgia. I had some problems with my echo, well, actually with my internet, and I wanted to make sure it was working, and you were just the first one. Look, popped up. It looked interesting.
2: QSL, yeah, you're coming in just fine.
0: Alright, I appreciate you coming back to me and answering my question. They updated my router last night and it took everything out. So it's all up and working now. I had to go in and remove everything around. Anyway, thanks and 73. WD4LUQ.
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1: Well, how's everything going up in Raleigh? It's getting ready to rain here in Bessemer City.
0: Outstanding. I hope you're in the same place we are, which is still being grateful for the rain when it happens. Yeah, we haven't got any today. It's been threatening off and on. Got like scattered thunderstorms, but been a good day here. Out and about doing some odd jobs and cutting grass and just taking advantage of a slightly cooler day. How about you?
1: I hadn't done a whole lot today. You may hear it rumbling in the background. I've got some charcoal lit, and when it gets done, I'm going to cook some corn and some steaks on the grill. It's under the front porch. I ain't worried about the rain, but yeah, I just didn't have a whole lot to do today, so I've been lazy, getting rested up. But this week is not supposed to be too bad. There's a couple days it's supposed to be warmer, but most of the week's supposed to be 90 or less, so I'm glad of that. In my 100 degree days, it got old real fast.
0: Yeah, roger that. I suppose it depends on what you're doing, but yeah, it's outside working, doing stuff in the direct sun, it's rough, no doubt about it. You can find a shady spot, a little breeze makes a big difference, but anyway, yeah, I'm also looking forward to a little cooler week. Got a big week of work coming up, and I don't know, we're still, I got kids getting ready to go off to college in August, and a daughter that's a year behind him, so we're trying to figure out how to spend as much time as possible with the kids, and they're working and doing all their things and all that, so we're just trying to be fairly deliberate about the time we spend with them.
1: I know what you mean. Mine's been got a little bit older and got a job, and she goes here or there, so we don't see her as much as she used to. She lives beside of us, but we don't see her as much as we used to, because when they're that age and they got a vehicle, they burn the roads up, so she's over at her friend's houses. My wife has to FaceTime her to see her, so, yeah, I understand what you mean, 100%.
0: Coming out of the short rows with my son, I'm excited for him. I'm really excited for him. I know he's going to blossom. He's going to go out doing his thing. He knows exactly what he wants to do. Going to miss him, no doubt about it. But my wife has got a little bit different viewpoint. She sees it as an ending of an era, and he's not coming back and all that. So she's having a hard time with it. So. A lot of interesting family dynamics going on right now. It's all good, but it's just, hey, man, it's what's right.

0: bring grandkids back around. We don't expect them to stay forever. And yeah, it was a change when our daughter wasn't living with us, but yeah, you get used to it. And now that it's been 2 years, so we've got used to it, and it don't bother us. So that's just, that's life. Everybody grows up.
1: I'm 100% with you. You know, I got some of the same feelings my wife's got, but not to the same degree. Like I said, my perspective is more about, hey, the kid has grown up, he's done his thing, and he's off doing the next thing, and that's a success. So, anyway, yeah. So, yeah. So, hey, Alan, I don't know why, but the first like half of your transmission there had good carrier on you, but no audio. So I don't know if that's something on your side or something on the repeater. But just to let you know, but I did get what you said.
0: Well, there's thunderstorms in the area. That could cause it, and who knows, I might not have pushed the button on the mic good enough, because I'm on HT on the front porch, so it could have been my fault. Who knows?
1: Well, man, for connecting with an HT, you're sounding awful good. I assume you're connecting with the Crowder's Mountain repeater. And I was just wondering, something I've been thinking about, when you get thunderstorms coming in, do you have a bunch of base station antennas that you need to take care of? Do you go and unplug coaxes and all that stuff?
0: Yeah, there is six antennas up in the air. So the ones that's not real high, don't worry about if it's a like this one, we're going to be getting the edge of it. I don't think the lightning's going to be directly on us. I don't worry about it because I got polyphasers on everything. It's not going to stop a direct hit, but something off the distance, it would keep it from it hurting anything. But, yeah, if we have a bad storm come over, I run out. I've got everything. I've got pass-throughs through the house, so I can run out off the back steps and reach up there and undo the coaxes and just let them hang to the ground and do it that way. That way if it destroyed the antenna, but it would hit the ground and not the house.
1: For the radio, right? So, I do the same thing. When I was a kid doing CB stuff, I would take all my antennas off and put the PL250 and put the connectors in a mason jar. You know, and I don't know if it made any difference or whatever, but I always felt better that, hey, man, it's contained in glass. That should be good. And now I got, four antennas up right now. I need more, but I got four. One of which is a vertical that's, 40 feet or so. So I do worry about that one. The other one's a little mobile antennas that are sitting on top of the shack here. I don't worry about them too much. But I do tend to, when storms come through, I go and do a lot of unscrewing connectors and reaching behind radios and all that. It's kind of a pain in the butt. And I'm always worried that I'm going to forget and go and key up a radio, so I also disconnect my DC power supply just to prevent me from doing something dumb. But I don't know. It'd be nice if there's an easy system for that, wouldn't it?
0: Yeah, because where my radios are sitting, I don't actually unhook the radios inside because they're on like 3-4 foot long lengths of a coax going to the pass-through. So I don't worry about them. I don't worry about the power supply. I have one radio set up, and I've got a Lantervine J-pole in the attic. That way, if worse comes to worse, hey, I still got a radio I can get out on. And I've got two 18-foot antennas. One of them's about 40 foot. The other's about 65 foot. And then I've got my 160 dipole that's about 75-80 foot between two big trees. So, yeah, them's the ones I make sure of. The other ones that's lower to the ground, yeah, I'm not so worried about them because if it hit it, it hit the house. So the ones in the air is the ones you got to worry about.
1: I like the idea of an indoor J-pole. That's a great idea. But yeah, I think it'd be really cool to have like a gang switch. You have a bunch of, you know, SO239s on them. You run all your antennas through them with a, you know, it's a feed through, and it's got lightning protection on it. But you know, if you just pull one lever and it just shorts all of them to ground, I think that'd be a cool thing to have. I've never seen anything like that. Have you?
0: I haven't seen it, but there's a Silent Key that had a system. He had all his radios set up. All he had to do was flip the switch on the back of them, and it went straight to the ground. So he didn't worry about unhooking because he had a big old one of them cobwebs on the top of his house, one of them big old antennas, and several other ones. So storms would come up, he'd just go in the radio room, and he had the it's probably the Alpha Delta switches, because I got a couple of them, and they actually got a lightning protection inside of them also. And you got 3- and 5-way switches, and one of them on each radio went straight to the ground. So he done it that way, and he never had any trouble. But I had a TV antenna up about 80 foot in a tree for years. I never unhooked it, didn't even think about it, and never had any trouble. So, yeah, that's something that does happen, but not that often.
1: I'm involved with my local airport here, and I do network stuff out there. You know, I provide internet to all the hangars and whatnot, and it's a big space. And man, we get just a little bit of a lightning storm, and I've got protection and ground and all kind of stuff. And invariably, 2 times a summer, we'll blow up half the equipment, and I'm like, crap, I gotta go replace all this stuff again. So. I've never had it, you know, with radio stuff in my house, but I don't know, it just gets me thinking. So, anyway, I'm just interested in ideas.
0: Yeah, like the house I'm in, I remodeled it 3 years ago. We've been living in it, too. It was my grandparents' house, built in the 40s. So, pretty old house, but it's been redone. It's a solid-built house, that's why redone it. It's small, but it don't matter for 2 people. And back in the 60s, like the 50s or 60s, people went around selling lightning rods for the house. And this was one he had them put on, so there's lightning rods all over this house. The big old metal weather vane up there, it don't turn anymore. It's froze up, but yeah, they were scared about lightning hitting. It's got lightning rods everywhere on it, so I'm pretty well grounded.
1: I think that's a good idea. I mean, in Raleigh, every year we get 1 or 2 houses that get hit and burnt up by lightning. My son and I were just in Europe traveling around for his senior class trip. It was great. But one thing I noticed is a lot of the taller, they're stone buildings, most of them, or stone or concrete or whatever. But almost all of them have some kind of lightning rod system on them. And I thought that was really interesting. So, anyway. All right, Alan. Well, hey, man, I'm going to jump out of here. It's good talking with you. I just heard you throwing your call sign in. I just want to say hello. Always enjoy conversations with you. And I've learned some things, which is not unusual on the radio. So I'm going to say 7-3s, my friend. Enjoy your steak and corn, and we will catch up. We later. Katie Ford, WCB. I'm clear.
0: All righty, yeah, I learned too. I've been a ham several years, and I hear stuff that piques an interest, and I'll go research it, and I'll learn something on it. So that's the good thing about this hobby. You're always learning. Sometimes it costs you money, but you're always learning about something. So 73s to you. This is KQ4 FFT. I'm going to be on the side.

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1: Last call stations, Kilo Romeo 4, QA Yankee Golf up in Buffalo Junction, Virginia, off of the Henderson repeater.
0: Thank you. I set up a new radio and two new antennas, and I'm not getting out on 20 meters. So I figured just for the heck of it, I'd check here too. It's Kilo Quebec 4, Foxtrot Zulu Sierra. David, thank you.

0: K4DFM. Good afternoon there, Mr. Mike.
1: Well, hey, DW. How you doing on this wonderful evening?
0: And I'm sitting at the, sitting here at the house just out a little bit, man. I tell you, I've been dealing with the airport for, since about 1:30 this afternoon, and, I'm done with that. I'm, that's an aggravating place. What are you up to? Been a while since I talked to you.
1: It has been a while. We were up in Pennsylvania and we're making our way home, coming through Durham right now on 40. It's been raining ever since about Greensboro. And I got a little bit of sprinkles on the windshield, but I don't know if I'm outrunning it or what the deal is. So I'm happy for some dry roads at the moment.

think most of this is running from northwest to southeast. It's been raining for quite a while up here, and it's quit now, but, you know, this is going to be going on for a while, so might as well get used to it. Go on and get home, man. You'll be all right.

0: KM4STV, Friday. Yeah, well, that'd be my luck. I come back to work and, I see the temperatures are supposed to ramp back up this week. I was hoping maybe get a little bit more relief, but, boy, last week, it was gorgeous up there. The past couple of nights, I woke up this morning, it was right around, no, yesterday morning, it was right around, 60 degrees. Had the windows open, slept with them open. It was nice.
1: Well, you know, that's what I hear from a buddy of mine up in Waynesburg up there. He said this whole summer up there has been absolutely gorgeous.

0: I told him, I said, well, make that drive down here. I said, if you want a little heating, you made it, we got plenty. And, but I don't know how it is, man. The summers up there in PA is nice.
1: Yeah, it was gorgeous. They had a little heat wave over the 4th of July, but I went and saw my mom in St. Mary's, so I spent a couple days in the mountains, but it was unsettled weather, but once we got over that, it was nice, but what's it been doing around here? Just hot as usual?
0: Yeah, hot and humid as usual, but we have started getting a little rain here lately, so maybe some of the things will start to green up a little bit. I know some of my stuff finally did, but I don't know how long you've been gone, but it got kind of bad right here, but...
1: Yeah, well, before I left, it was pretty dry. I had a stint there where I had to go to a conference. I was gone for a week and then came back. Was here for July 2nd and then was gone. But I'm sure with as much rain, I've been off and on watching the forecast here, so with the rain you guys have been getting, I'm sure my yard's knee-deep now.
0: Well, I tell you, you're probably going to have plenty to do when you get there, I don't want you to turn around and go back on the Canada. Just be ready.
1: The only way I'm going to be able to do that is if I play the lottery and win the lottery. Otherwise, I got to keep working for the man.
0: There you go. And as far as I'm concerned, you're the man. But you'll get it, man. You're going to get home. You're going to look at your truck when they go. Oh, man. And you're going to jump on your tractor tomorrow and take care of it.
1: Know me well. Yeah, that's all we can do, right? Catch up on that. So, how you been doing, man? What have you been up to?
0: Well, things have been, I don't know. I had a few issues myself, Mike. I ain't gonna talk about it right now, but I've had a few issues myself, but we're working on them, and trying to take care of ourselves a little bit, that's all. But we're doing all right around here. That's what I was saying about the airport a while ago. The old lady went to some of her family's people up in Michigan, and they were gone about a week, and I had to go get her today, and it's been, I tell you, I don't miss that place at all.
1: Damn, poor SKV. Oh, yeah, I don't blame you there. That place is a madhouse now. Man, but, you know, almost any airport anymore, So, I went to Vegas here a couple weeks ago for that conference. I got off the plane, picked up my bag and baggage claim, walked outside, literally outside the doors, got in a line, and went down there, and they had a cab all set and ready to go. Cab pulled up. Within 20 minutes of grabbing, 30 minutes tops, grabbing my bag, I was at the hotel getting dropped off. It was, that part was amazing over there at the Vegas airport.
0: For the simple fact that they were ready for you and they knew, I mean, were you, is that what they call VIP treatment, or that's just normal for them?
1: You give me too much credit, man, too much. We all walked out there, we were standing in line. And I'm telling you, bro, it's like the guy says, are you by yourself? Yep, go up to number 7. Told the couple behind me, go to number 8, and they just pull right up there. It was pretty amazing, man.
0: Dang on. Order you could take some lessons from that, because, I tell you, man, the road signs ain't getting in and out of that place, sir. Unless you can see like an eagle, you're going to get lost or get in a wreck.
1: Oh, yeah, that's for sure. But, yeah, I'm not a huge fan of flying, but, you know, sometimes you got to do it. And so it works out all right. But it was pretty cool while we were out there. Took a couple extra days for vacation and went and saw the Hoover Dam and the west rim of the Grand Canyon. That was pretty awesome.
0: Well, I hope you took some pictures, because I've seen both those places too, and the one thing, the Grand Canyon is natural made, the Hoover Dam is not, and both of them are absolutely huge. It's amazing.
1: Totally agree, man. Being built in finished in 1933, the forethought that they put into, and the engineering that they put into that Hoover Dam was unbelievable. Back then, they were selling tours for people to walk through the dam, and it was just amazing. And now they're saying that was really the estimations of how long that was supposed to last were conservative compared to what they're estimating now. It's unbelievable.
0: I've read some of the stuff on it, man. There's a lot went into it. There's a lot of people died during it too. A lot of people lost their life building that thing.
1: That is true. But if I understood it right, though, it was still less than what some of the engineering of, you know, the bridges that were built and the number of people they lost on those.
0: Well, that's very true. That just makes them learn something every time they did it, as far as I'm concerned.
1: Well, that is true. But, yeah, I was thoroughly impressed with it. I thought it was pretty cool. It was a sight to see, and, you know, to stand in two states at once.
0: Yeah, man, many, many, many millions of concrete went into that thing. And it ain't going nowhere no time soon either.
1: Now, originally they said 1 to 2,000 years it would last, and now they're estimating like 4 to 6,000 years it'll last.
0: Well, there's one thing about it, Mike. If it ever collapses, there's gonna be a lot of people downstream that's just pure bumming.
1: That is very true. Very true.
0: Are you going back to work tomorrow, or are you going to take another little bit more time off?
1: I got to go back to work. I got to get back there and get my tail in gear and get some stuff done.
0: Well, to take you, I do know how that is. It'll take you a couple of days to get reacclimated, but you'll make it.
1: Now that's for sure. But we'll get back there and get our nose to the grindstone and, you know, get moving again. I can't live this life of luxury for too long. I need to go back and make some money.
0: Come on, Mike. I thought you was a man of leisure.

0: about that, Wealthy?
1: Well, brother, I tell you what, I'm pulling for you, and get on the set. Come and give me a call sometime, man. I'm glad that you're back in town, but I'm gonna go in here and grab me some supper right quick. But it's good to hear you, man. I'm glad you come in here and out these anyway.
0: Appreciate you coming back, and, you know, I always enjoy talking with you, so I'll give you a call here sometime. I got some other stuff I need to catch up with you on, so, take it easy, and have a good rest of your evening. So, I'm going to say 7-3 and KM4SKB, and I'll be there on your final.
1: All right, bud. KN4SKD, K4DFM, 7-3 to you too, buddy, and we'll talk with you.

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1: Howdy, howdy. We've spoken before, but just thought I'd come by and say hello on the Carolina 440 system. Again, this is Kilo Oscar 4, Zulu Zulu Tango, Dave up in Crossnore, North Carolina, right above Morganton.
0: Okay, Dave. Yeah, you sound good getting in such fun. It has been a while. I do remember speaking to you. I was going to take a break and go get my supper, and I bet that golf it didn't get delivered to me right here on my table. Must be my lucky night.
1: Yep, I would consider that being lucky. can't beat having your supper delivered to you.
0: Well, take it from me, it don't happen very often, but I sure know appreciate it when it does.
1: It's the little things in life that make the most impact. anyhow, I'm getting ready to have surgery. They're going to give me a permanent mounted hearing aid inside my skull. Well, it's going to be mounted to my skull, not inside of it. So it'll be on the side of it.
0: Okay, well, good. I'm going to assume that you're looking forward to it then.
1: Oh, yeah, that's going to help tremendously with being able to hear. Oh, and did I mention, it actually connects directly to my phone, and I don't have to have anything extra. I can connect directly to it with my phone. Once they give me the external hardware and turn the external hardware on. That'll be so nice to be able to have that that streams directly from my phone straight to my hearing aid.
0: Yeah, I guess so. That gone phone, man, I tell you what, it's really important nowadays. I wish I could do without it, but you kind of, you really don't have no choice with it anymore. But congratulations, and when is this event going to take place?
1: Well, I don't have it scheduled yet. I've got a surgery pre-op visit coming up Wednesday in Winston-Salem. They're going to schedule it then, and, well, like you said, I am definitely looking forward to it. The part that I'm not looking forward to is the recovery part, but, well, that's part of it.
0: Part of it, and it's part of any of them kind of surgeries like that. I've had some eye surgery and all that myself, and you know, like you said, the recovery part is not fun, but it's part of it, and I'm going to go ahead and say congratulations to you now, Dave. I hope to get you straightened out and go ahead and do it, and get the recovery part over with.
1: Well, I'll put it to you this way. It's been almost 6 years without being able to hear really well. And I discovered that they had this technology, and I told them to go ahead and sign me up for it. It's going to be so nice to be able to hear again and whatnot. It's actually going to be a world of difference. I'm probably going to jump for joy when they turn the thing on.
0: Well, hey, you know, you can only hope so. It sure enough is something to look forward to now.

0: Roger that. Hey, I better let you go eat your supper while it's still warm. Anyhow, I'll be back later. KO4ZZT. I'll be signing off for now.
1: All right, Dave, I appreciate it. Yeah, I've been picking on it here and there as we speak, but good luck, man, and I'll hope to talk to you here and here real soon before you go in anyway. But you have a good one, K4DFM.
0: Roger that, 7-3.

0: 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The time is 8 p.m.
1: Good evening, everybody. This is Kilo Golf 4 Echo Delta Yankee, KZ4EDY. The name is Tom. The location is Oxford, North Carolina. And I'll be in that control station this evening for the Sunday night AriesNet for Sunday, July 12th, 2026. 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Any and all operators in the coverage area are invited to participate.

we are using a linked system of repeaters to prevent timing out individual repeaters and to avoid doubling with other stations. Stations are asked to call net control, unkey briefly to check for doubling, then give your call sign phonetically followed by your name and location. Please allow 1 to 2 seconds after keying and unkeying to make certain all links and connections are made and broken. In the event of a repeater outage during this net, please switch to Club Simplex frequency 147.570 and call net.